But when his drinking, lusting, and his hunger for power became known to more and more people, the demands to do something about this outrage

0: Jy ken hierdie liedjie, jy het hom al baie saam gesing en I wish I was a punk rocker. Vandag sit Sandy Tom saam met my in die ateljee. Al my Engelse ligtheid is gelaai en ek gaan baie lekker met haar gesels vandag. Sandy, welcome to South Africa and welcome to Book Radio. How are you?
1: Oh, thank you. Yeah, good, thank you. Thank you for having me.
0: It is so nice having you here and you're busy with your South African tour. Do you love the country? Is it your first time here?
1: It is my first time here, yeah. And in fact, I only landed yesterday morning, so it's been a bit of a whirlwind so far, but it's been amazing, absolutely amazing. Such a beautiful place.
0: It's a beautiful place. So you haven't had time to go to one of our famous wine farms yet.
1: No,
0: I think you must
1: yet.
0: Do that.
1: But today, I'm actually playing later on tonight at the Morgan Hoff Wine Estate.
0: Oh, perfect so, place to get your first glass of South African wine.
1: Exactly, yeah.
0: So we just played Punk Rocker, and it's 20 years from Punk Rocker. When you sing it today, what connects you the most strongly about the young woman who wrote it? And does it feel different?
1: Oh, I don't know. I don't feel different, to be honest. I mean, it's, you know, I know it's 20 years ago, but I feel like it was yesterday, almost. But I think the song is still so relevant. You know, I think that's why it's kind of a timeless song. It's still so relevant now today than it was 20 years ago, if not even more relevant.
0: Yes.
1: I mean, I was a very rebellious kid, you know. I was always like, you know, not fitting in with societal norms, and so that song means a lot to me. It's very representative of who I am, but it's also, you know, very representative of like people who want to create a revolution or change things for the better. So it's definitely off the now, I think.
0: Definitely. And has the audience changed the meaning of the song for you over the years? Because they've grown with you. It was 20 years ago and they've grown with you.
1: Yeah.
0: Do they sing it louder with you, or what's the feeling when you do it now?
1: The most significant thing is seeing like little 5-6-year-old kids, you know, who probably certainly don't understand the deeper meaning of the lyrics, but they just love the song for its kind of nursery rhyme childlike vibe. So it's cute to see it transcend through generations and still be relevant even within kids, you know, wearing little flowers in their hair and dancing and stuff. So
0: beautiful.
1: I think it's really amazing as an artist to say, you know, it's great to say like I had a hit song, but it's also even better to say I had a song that continues to, you know, stand the test of time. I think that's like the biggest.
0: And keep on inspiring people.
1: Yeah. So
0: I see you have your guitar here, and I have a mic that's working. So I would love for you to play Punk Rocker for me. Just the acoustic version. We played it now for the listeners, but I would love to hear it from you live today.
1: Sure. Here we go.

0: Wow. Woo! This is Sandy Tom live in studio with me, and if you like that, and I can only see the WhatsApp line, everybody loves it. Oh. She is at Euros Live on Saturday. Yeah. Saturday here at Euros. You can get your tickets at euroslive.net. Oh, I love it. I love it. Are you a free-spirited person?
1: Oh, definitely, yeah. I was just saying this morning, actually, like, thinking back to me as a child, I was like one of those kids that they make documentaries about. Just like, what is this child on? You know, just always trying to rally the kids, like rebelling against teachers. And I was never this person you could tell what to do.
0: Never the person.
1: Very free-spirited. Yeah. Very, like, connected to animals, horses, anything for me that represents freedom. And in the same respect, I'm also therefore very against anything that oppresses it.
0: Yes,
1: know?
0: Yes.
1: Yeah, so that's a good way to sum me up.
0: So Merchants and Thieves marked a real move into blues. And was that a new discovery for you, or were audiences finally hearing the side that you always wanted them to hear?
1: Yeah. No, definitely. Before I did Smile, It Confuses People, I was singing in a gospel choir and very influenced by blues, soul music, you know, obsessed with like Stevie Wonder and that kind of era funk. So it was always in me. And I think there's also like an intrinsic connection between sort of Celtic scales and blues scales and stuff. So the two kind of go hand in hand. But I think when I made Smile, I was very much... I love the album. I love the record. I love the songs. The production element was more from the producer side of things. So the sound of it is not necessarily what I would authentically lean towards.
0: Okay.
1: So when I got to Merchants and Thieves, that was when I started my own label and became independent. So I basically wrote the rules.
0: Mm.
1: And that was what I wanted to do. It was darker. It was deeper. You know, it wasn't so much cookie cutter pop music. But yeah, it was a departure from the first two records. But I absolutely love that style of music. And it's really, it sort of remained there throughout the records after that.
0: Can you play me something that's home and hard to you in your blues style?
1: In my blues style?
0: Mm.
1: Home and heart.
0: Something that's special to you.
1: I'll need a capo for that. We can... Where is that? Okay. I didn't come... Yeah, you know in my guitar case?
0: Yeah. All right. So sy gaan vir ons ietsie speel uit haar blues uit. En weet jy, sy het 'n baie interessante, lekker pad gestap. Wat ek nou-nou met jou ook gaan deel. Sy was daar in die basement besig met webcast gewees. En sy was in Midde-Ooste gewees besig om na diere te kyk. Maar ek wil bitter graag weet waantoe Sandy Tom gegaan het met haar blues style. So Sandy is going to perform something for us in your blues style. I know the early basement webcasts that were very fascinating.
1: Yeah.
0: Just and now that live streaming is so normal.
1: Yes.
0: What were you hoping would happen when you put that camera on at first? Because you were actually like the first one that did live streaming.
1: Yeah, I know, it's crazy. I mean, I was talking about this yesterday, and obviously 20 years ago, it was a total phenomenon. It's something now that we're all used to. You know, my son was born into a world where it just exists.
0: Yes, and they just know how to do it.
1: Yeah. But actually, no, you're right. 20 years ago, I was one of the first people that actually used the technology to make an impact.
0: Mm.
1: I was essentially like one of the first internet pop stars.
0: Yes,
1: to
0: you
1: go
0: were.
1: Viral. You know, this concept of virality didn't exist. I mean, I don't know, honestly. I saw it being done at a venue in Edinburgh, and I thought, again, it was super early technology, and I thought, this is amazing. I have to take this and run with it. And I got in really early before lots of people were doing it. And it obviously was, obviously the media were very interested in what this thing was that I was doing. So it created an awful lot of publicity, which then took the music that I'd made, the album that I made, I Wish I Was a Punk Rocker, the song that was actually very difficult to get played on radio because it's so strange.
0: Yeah.
1: Then that kind of just skyrocketed. So it was... one of those perfect moments that you couldn't create, you know, you couldn't time that. It was so organically perfect in timing.
0: Yes.
1: Everything just fell into place at the right time. And, you know, the best result having number one album, having a number one single, and being known as part of that digital revolution, like a poster child for that moment in time.
0: The one that did it first.
1: But yeah, I mean, it was not something that I could have ever predicted.
0: Sandy Tom with me live in studio, and yeah, play me something blues, please.

0: The voice, the soul, the vibe, and I can see you feel it in your veins. This is Sandy Tom with me in studio. I want to play you something off Sandy Tom, What If I'm Right, and then we're going to do the community news at 11:30. And after that, we're going to speak to Sandy Tom again. So stay tuned. You are on Bok Radio.
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3: Dis Voel Goed Vrijdag hier op Bok Radio. Ek is Lulu wat saam met jou kuier tussen 10 en 12 elke weeksdagoggend. Vandag het ek die internationale sensasie, haar naam is Sandy Tom, saam met my in die atelier. Sandy, you spend a lot of time away from touring, raising your son and helping street animals in the Middle East. Yeah. Is there one experience from that period that changes the way you write or think about in life, or did that experience change you?
4: Oh, for sure, it changed me. Yeah, I moved to the Middle East, to Bahrain in particular, not initially for those reasons. It was my ex-husband's job that took us there, but when I got there, I just saw the extent of the problem with the stray dogs and cats living on the streets, and it just really moved me. To the point that it really took my attention for pretty much the 5 years that I was there. And I got heavily involved with the local shelter who was being run by an Englishman for many years. And he suddenly passed away from cancer. And nobody had a plan of action for all these animals. And of course, me being the way I am, I just somehow ended up in that position.
3: Taking control of everything
4: and not really knowing where it would begin or what to do, but just sort of applying logic to this and going, right, okay, how do we operate this system? But yeah, I mean, I learned so much. Obviously, like, the environment there is so harsh and super hot, so you've got all these kind of things to deal with. And then there's the sort of politics of the country and the cultural beliefs and the way that people feel about animals. And there's so many things to it all. But I feel really proud of everything that I achieved. We built a whole new facility that still stands to this day. It's the only operating shelter in the country. It's called Bark, which I named it, the Bahrain Animal Rescue Center. And the dogs in particular, and the cats, like, their stories, I think, were so compelling and so inspiring. And I know they're dogs and cats and they don't speak, but they still communicate, you know, and their level of gratitude and joy that they gave me because we took them out of these horrible situations and put them in these amazing homes in places like Canada and the UK, and they're living their best lives. The whole thing was just so humbling, honestly. And it's the kind of experience that you can't buy it, you can't pay for it.
3: Yeah,
4: it's like soul food. And it just... they were literally, it's such inspiring creatures, honestly. And some of them blind, three legs, deaf, horrible, you know, situations. But more than anything, their unconditional love to humans, even after the most horrible treatment, was just like, again, it's so inspiring. So many human beings could take lessons from these animals.
3: Yes, learn something from the animals.
4: And that's really what... I took away from that experience.
3: Did you write and perform while you were there?
4: Oh yeah, definitely. I really like to kind of immerse myself in the culture or the music and the people that are around me. So when I lived in the States, you know, I spent time in Nashville, and I liked to, you know, worked with country musicians. And so in the Middle East, naturally, I would work with people that were playing Middle Eastern instruments and inspired by, you know, Arabic scales and things. So I've worked with loads of local musicians, like really talented people, and my experiences there as well, you know, inspired a lot of the songs that I wrote coming away from that. But yeah, I mean, absolutely. I embraced the culture in every way, really.
3: I know you're a mother, and as a mother myself, I know how much that changes your priorities. Did motherhood change your definition of success?
4: Oh, yeah, absolutely. I mean, when you're younger, in my case anyway, you've just got this one thing in mind. For me, it was like, just make it, you know, just get a number one out. Like, everybody wants a number one. Now everybody wants to be viral on TikTok. You know, everybody wants to
3: have the most followers.
4: Yeah, exactly. So that was what I was aspiring towards. That was my goal. But when you become a parent, yeah, your whole life changes. And I always say my greatest achievement is my son, you know, because he had a fair share of his own challenges growing up. But he's just constantly, every time you ask Logan, how are you doing? You know, he's like, awesome. Everything's awesome. He's such an inspiration. And he's so full of confidence. And he's a very unique child. And he's different. But he embraces it. And, like, for me, that's so great to see, you know, as a mom. That you can tell the kind of man he's going to grow up into now. So yeah, it completely changes your priorities. I don't think you necessarily chase after these things anymore. As much as it's lovely to have number one records and stuff, you know, it's I think it's amazing to see someone, a human being, you know, that's like, that is the most the greatest thing you can ever create. Is another human being.
3: Yes, and to see them succeed is amazing.
4: Yeah, absolutely.
3: So you are at Euros Live on Saturday evening. There are tickets at euroslive.net. What can the people expect when they see you on stage? Are you just you and your guitar?
4: Yeah. Well, I mean, it's my first time in South Africa. It's my first time playing shows in Cape Town. So I've just brought myself, but I still pack a mighty punch. I play multiple instruments at the same time. So it's a kind of a lesson in coordination. My father is a pilot, and I always said I was going to be either one or the other. So I think I'd take it after him, the coordination. But yeah, it's cool. It's very energetic. It's lively. But there's also moments, tender moments, lots of storytelling, you know, the stories behind the songs. And I'm very conversational on stage. It's almost like you're sitting in my living room in these types of spaces.
3: I love that.
4: And I think people, judging by last night, everybody really loved it. So it's a good show, and it's definitely, you'll come away thinking, I'm really glad I went to see that.
3: And I think when you do the conversation and the stories that you tell, the listener or the crowd, they get to know you as a person.
4: Yeah.
3: And they see, okay, you've got your number one hit, and you got all your stuff, but you're just actually a person that loves doing music.
4: Totally, yeah. And I'm quite a goofy person on stage, and I crack a lot of jokes and stuff, you know, and I think that's a nice way to feel like you know someone very quickly. So you definitely do get to know my personality quite easily when I'm on stage and these types of settings. And I actually really love doing these shows without the band and on my own. I can control all the elements, which I like to do. So it's going to be great.
3: So from Scotland to South Africa, Sandy Tom and Euros Live Saturday evening, and the tickets is on euroslive.net. Sandy, it's been an absolute pleasure having you here.
4: Oh, thank you.
3: I really love your energy. I love your personality and everything that comes with you.
4: Oh, so thank you so much.
3: I hope you enjoy South Africa. Please go drink some of our best wine.
4: I absolutely will. I will tonight for sure.
3: Yes.
4: After my gig.
3: After the gig. I want you to play something for us to play out with. November Rain.
4: Oh, yeah, sure, of course.
3: Yeah.

0: Gestruktuur van jou skool se laaste kwartaal sportvoorbereiding neem deel aan die Six Gun Grill Summer Sport Festival van 2 tot 8 Desember 2026 by Huguenot Hoërskool in Wellington. 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
4: Weer goeienaand en welkom as die spasie by ons aangesluit het. 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